Vibration, a collage of vibrations pulsating through the air, lost in translation, relaying information. Sound is hypnotic, exotic, neurotic. Sound is chaotic, aquatic, robotic. Sound is perfection, an audible reflection, mirroring the moments of human reflection. A sound mind is a symbol of self-awareness, to be aware of the events and changes around oneself, and to react accordingly, synchronized in unity with the cosmos. Sound is a messenger of its origins. Sound is the language of all things. A kindly tongue is the lodestone of the hearts of men. It is the bread of the spirit. It goldeth the words with meaning. It is the fountain of the light of wisdom and understanding. Speak kind words so that you may hear them spoken in return.

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It's so hard to move on, cause every time I think you're gone, you show up in my rearview mirror.

Don't you dare touch that dial. Because like the song says, you are out of time. You're almost there, but don't panic. There's still more music to come before you're completely engulfed in the blissful embrace of that little light you see in the distance. Soon you'll be healed, forgiven, and refreshed, free from all trauma, pain, guilt, and shame. You may even forget your own name. But before you dwell in that house forever, here's 30 minutes of easy listening to some slow tracks on 103.5 Dawn FM.

I'm a believer. Well, that's not strictly true. I'm more of a make-believer. This sort of adds up to the same thing. Here in the lap of the gods, neither party holds a universal truth, and my hopes lie like litter on the open road for everybody to drive through. Teetering on the swarf, my physical limitations dwarfed just by the wonder of living, brought on for no real reason other than just the wonder of life. And now, being what I want to be, catches up so fast with me, I have to make up better and newer possibilities just to keep up with myself. And now nothing is a problem. My mouth is dry from the heat of endless possible futures, and the sweet promise of tomorrow is quenching my thirst. All we need to do now is cheat death for as long as we can, so that when the day finally comes and we can pull a clean sheet from our pockets and write down all that we have achieved, all that we have seen, to make sure we have left nothing behind. We are nothing. We are nothing. We are nothing. But I'm a believer. Well, that's not strictly true. I'm more of a make-believer. But it sort of adds up to the same thing. Here, in the lap of the gods, neither party holds.

universal truth are my hopes lie like litter on the open road for everybody to drive through. Teetering on the swarf, my physical limitations dwarfed just by the wonder of living. Brought on for no real reason other than just the wonder of life. And now, being what I want to be, catches up so fast with me, I have to make up better and newer possibilities just to keep up with myself. And now nothing is a problem. My mouth dry from the heat of endless possible futures, the sweet promise of tomorrow quenching my thirst. All we need to do now is cheat death for as long as we can, so that when the day finally comes, we can pull a clean sheet from our pockets and write down all that we have achieved, all that we have seen, to make sure we have left nothing behind. We are nothing. We are nothing. We are nothing other than that we give away for free, and we are nothing but the sum of our parts.

0: Hello everyone, my name is Garrett, and today is a great day to learn something new.
1: So let's do that together, friends. My name is Anne-Marie.
0: And you're watching Studio Classroom. Friends, we're talking all about dynamic pricing.
1: That's right. We are on day two of our article where we are talking about the ways companies change prices quickly and constantly.
0: Right. Now, this is good for business. They're able to make a lot of money and be a little flexible in the goods and services they provide.
1: We talked about how the industry that uses this the most is the transportation industry. Things like getting an Uber can be more difficult when the price is constantly changing.
0: Exactly. But today, new industries are making use of this technology. And, well, we're talking all about it. Let's get into our first reading.
2: Dynamic pricing. When applied effectively, dynamic pricing can benefit consumers by providing lower prices during off-peak times. It also encourages businesses to compete by lowering their prices when they can.
3: Hello everyone, welcome to Language Lab, I'm Jack. 一起来看 compete 这个动词意思是竞争比赛。譬如 Lily decided to compete in the science fair after developing an experiment she was incredibly proud of. 在 Lily 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expected.今晚联盟中最强的两支球队将要展开正面交锋，预计将吸引大批观众到场。
0: We've talked about some of the negatives for consumers around dynamic pricing. Now, let's talk about some potential benefits.
1: Well, we read here, when applied effectively, dynamic pricing can benefit consumers by providing lower prices during off-peak times. There's a few terms we need to learn from this sentence.
0: Let's start off with that word applied. If something is applied, it's used in a specific, maybe even practical way.
1: Let's use applied in a sentence.Mathematical formulas are applied in designing a building.
0: All right. So when it is applied effectively, this dynamic pricing can provide some lower prices for consumers, but only during off-peak times.
1: Off-peak is talking about times when demand is low. This is opposite of peak times.
0: All right. Let's use that in another sentence.Travel during off-peak seasons to save money.
1: Exactly. So you can save money on things like airfare if you travel during off-peak times. And of course, that's true for Ubers as well.
0: Right. I remember I had a friend that went on his honeymoon to Thailand, but during the monsoon season. So not a lot of people wanted to visit, and it was cheaper.
1: But he might not have been able to see as much as he wanted to if it was always raining.
0: Well, it turned out they were lucky. It wasn't.
1: Well, then that would be a really good deal to travel during that off-peak season. All right, friends, what we see here, it also encourages businesses to compete by lowering their prices when they can. If different companies are competing for people's business, they might be encouraged to lower their prices.
0: Because after all, they want to make some sales. Well, friends, we want to learn more about this. Let's go to our next reading.
2: Dynamic pricing. However, dynamic pricing can create problems for customers by obscuring the actual cost of products. Dynamic pricing makes it difficult to compare prices that are offered by different retailers, since those prices are always changing. Dynamic pricing can make customers feel taken advantage of because prices often rise just when they need a product most. Or if customers do not know what factors affect prices, they may conclude that the pricing system makes no sense. The resulting resentment can hurt companies by causing customers to feel less loyal, stop buying from them, or leave negative reviews.
3: Obscure 意思呢是遮蔽、使模糊。譬如 ，Heavy clouds began to obscure the mountains, making the peaks disappear entirely. 厚重的云层开始遮蔽群山，使得山峰完全消失不见。Obscure 也可以当形容词，意思是不出名的、鲜为人知的。譬如 ，The newly popular song.Came from an 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finally discovered and celebrated.这位诗人多年默默无闻，直到他的作品最终被发现并受到赞赏。

0: $1,000. 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What is it normally sold for? We can't tell because those prices are always changing.
1: Right, and this is from different retailers. A retailer is a store or a company that sells goods.
0: Here's an example. Retailers often offer holiday sales.
1: Right, so you can think of retailers like companies that sell clothing. You might open lots of tabs on your internet to compare those prices. But when you go to check out, the prices might have already changed.
0: Exactly. So we find out here that dynamic pricing can obscure the actual cost of products. And here's another reason. Dynamic pricing can make customers feel taken advantage of because prices often rise just when they need a product most.
1: Okay, they can rise. This means an increase in the amount or level of something.
0: Here's an example. Prices for groceries are on the rise. They are getting higher and higher.
1: They absolutely are. All right. If customers do not know what factors affect prices, they may conclude that the pricing system makes no sense.
0: I have made this conclusion myself before in the past. The word conclude, friends, means to decide after thinking about something.
1: We concluded that we need to stop our business after the meeting.
0: It was a decision we made after thinking about it for a while. All right, so some customers come to this conclusion that this pricing system doesn't make any sense.
1: Right, it doesn't make any sense because we don't know all the factors and the algorithms that go into it.
0: Yeah, and that's only something that businesses might be aware of. Well, what happens then when we can't trust companies? The resulting resentment can hurt companies by causing customers to feel less loyal. Let's stop there right now and talk about this idea of resentment.
1: Oh, do we have to, Anne-Marie?
0: Don't resent the fact that we need to talk about it.
1: All right, this word resentment describes bitter feelings you have, sometimes because you feel like you've been treated unfairly.
0: Yeah, so for example, resentment might grow in a relationship after you feel that someone has been unfair.
1: Right, it's really hard to get past resentment. It's something that stays with you.
0: And this is so true when you're shopping or you're buying products. If you feel that a company has taken advantage of you, you might not feel loyal to them anymore. You'll always remember that bad thing that happened instead of the good feelings or the good products you've gotten from that company.
1: Right, and then you might not be willing to buy something even if they come out with a good product at a good price.
0: Exactly. So what happens then is these customers stop buying from these companies or they might leave negative reviews.
1: Right, and that does not help with business.
0: Not at all. Once you have negative reviews, especially online, anyone can go and see the things that you've done to hurt customers or at least the feelings the customers have had towards your company.
1: All right, so even though these companies might be able to make a bit more money through dynamic pricing, it might hurt their reputation and in the end not be very good.
0: Exactly. All right, friends, we are not done talking about this topic. There is more to explore. Right now, it's time for us to explore something new with today's deep dive.
2: Deep dive. Hi, friends. Let's take a deep dive into the English language together. What are we looking for today? Take into account. Ever planned a picnic, checked the sunny forecast, then splat, rain ruins everything because you forgot the clouds? I did that once, ending up with soggy sandwiches and a grumpy group. If only I'd taken the weather into account. That's the oops moment this phrase saves us from. Take into account means to consider or include something when thinking about a situation or decision. It's like adding extra ingredients to your mental recipe so nothing goes wrong. We pair take with account because it feels like grabbing facts and tallying them up. For example, when buying a pet, you should take into account how much time you have for walks and play. Also, the judge took the witness's story into account before making a ruling. Two similar

0: Similar phrases, bear in mind, is more casual, like carrying a reminder in your head. For example, bear in mind that traffic is heavy on Fridays, so leave early. Keep in mind is similar for holding on to an idea. For example, keep in mind your budget when shopping for new clothes. My rainy picnic, next time I took everything into account, even packed umbrellas. No more surprises. Thanks for diving deep with me. Stay afloat. Until next time.
1: Dynamic pricing. Dynamic pricing also raises ethical issues that surround fairness. Some dynamic pricing algorithms take into account personal information, such as location or browsing history. This data is sometimes associated with factors like race and class. So many worry that poor people or those who are more vulnerable in other ways may be forced to pay more. Dynamic pricing has both advantages and disadvantages, but it more than likely will become increasingly prevalent in the years ahead.
2: Browsing 意思是浏览、闲逛。 譬如, Maya's afternoon browsing at the bookstore turned into a two-hour journey through different worlds and stories. Maya 下午在书店随意逛逛, 结果变成穿梭于不同世界与故事的两小时旅程。 另一个相关的名词是 browser, 也就是指浏览器。 譬如, Liam opened his browser to look up new recipes, quickly filling several tabs with delicious dinner ideas. 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
3: All right, beyond the positives and the negatives of dynamic pricing, it's time for us to talk about ethics.
4: All right, ethics, we're talking now more about right and wrong. When we use the term ethics, we're talking about if something is correct and right.
3: Right, when we see that word at the beginning of this section in another form, ethical. Dynamic pricing also raises ethical issues that surround fairness.
4: So you might say that something is an ethical dilemma. A choice needs to be made about if something is right or wrong.
3: All right, we had another word in there that's very related. It's that word fairness. Fairness is the idea of treating people equally and justly.
4: Fairness is important in sports games. We need to make sure that both sides have the same opportunity to win.
3: Okay, so ethical issues, what are we talking about here? Well, some dynamic pricing algorithms take into account personal information such as location or browsing history.
4: Oh, I can see why this is becoming an ethical problem. Let's talk about it after we define this word, algorithm.
3: All right, an algorithm is kind of like a set of rules that a computer has to follow.
4: Yeah, so for example, algorithms sort search results. Like for example, when you're scrolling on social media and you constantly like photos of animals, the algorithm is going to show you more and more photos of animals because you've already told the computer that's what you like.
3: Absolutely. There are many algorithms in all the technology we use these days. And, those algorithms are looking at factors maybe you hope they are not.
4: Yeah, so if the algorithm is looking at your personal information, where you live, or what you are searching for, and they're using that to affect the prices, that could raise some ethical issues.
3: I am not a big fan of this at all.
4: I don't like it either.
3: All right, let's continue. This data is sometimes associated with factors like race and class.
4: Okay, if something is associated with something else, it means that it is connected or linked to something.
3: All right, here's an example sentence. Risks are associated with smoking.
4: All right, so here we see that this data is sometimes associated with factors like race and class. So many worry that poor people or those who are more vulnerable in other ways may be forced to pay more. So for example, if you are from a certain race, you might have one price of an item, and if you're from another race, you might be offered a different price.
3: And that is something that no one is okay with. Of course, it could be hard for us to tell whether or not these algorithms are doing that.
4: Yeah, it seems a little bit sneaky to me, and it's probably easy for companies to cover up if they are actually doing this or not. It would be very hard to prove.
3: All right, we continue on here. Dynamic pricing has both advantages and disadvantages, but it more than likely will become increasingly prevalent in the years ahead.
4: Prevalent is a great word for us to look at together, friends. Prevalent means common or widespread.
3: All right. For your example, colds are very prevalent in winter. Many people get sick around that time.
4: So this last part of our article is telling us that dynamic pricing, there are pros and cons to it, but it is probably going to be more and more common as the years go on.
3: Right. Technology has made it very feasible. And it makes a lot of money for companies.
4: It certainly does. We're going to talk a little bit more about our personal opinions about dynamic pricing in just a minute, friends. But for right now, it's time for us to learn something new with today's usage tip.
5: Hi, I'm Rex. 今天的 usage tip 要来看 when 加过去分词，逗号，主词加动词的句型。以过去分词作为开头的分词构句，它的完整原型句子通常是 when 加主词加 be 动词加过去分词，逗号主词加动词。当前半句的主词与后半句主词相同的时候，可以省略重复的主词与 be 动词，留下 when 加过去分词的形式，意思是当什么什么被什么什么的时候，例如 When completed, the bridge will connect the two islands. 当桥梁完工的时候，它会连接两座岛屿。但是当前后两句的主词不同的时候，则保留主词和过去分词，省略 when 和 be 动词。例如 The proposal approved. The team started the next phase of development.提案被批准后，团队开始了下一个阶段的研发工作。
4: Friends, we've come to the end of our article, and that means it's time for us to share our own opinions about dynamic pricing. We're doing that with our Talk About It question. Do you feel that dynamic pricing is ethical? Why or why not?
3: My answer is that...In basic terms, I think dynamic pricing is ethical. I think companies should be able to choose how much they charge for something, and people should get to choose whether or not they want to buy it. But I do have a problem with them using our personal information to decide those prices.
4: I have a similar opinion to yours, Garrett. I know we've talked a lot about Uber the last 2 days, friends, but it's a really good example.Because when you, for example, order food off of Uber, you can choose to pay a higher rate to get it delivered faster. That's a service that they offer, and the pricing does change based on the demand. So for something like that, I think that dynamic pricing can help us buy exactly what we want when we want it.
3: Yeah, absolutely. Dynamic pricing around airline tickets makes a lot of sense. But of course, I do think this makes me think about what of my personal information is open and shareable with these corporations?
4: I've also heard on social media or places like this that dynamic pricing might get out of hand in the future. For example, for basic things like groceries or things like that, they may start charging different prices based on your class or what you can afford. And that does raise some other ethical questions.
3: Absolutely. What do you think, friends? Where have you seen dynamic pricing in your life? What new industries are making use of this? And how can you talk about this in English?
4: That's right, friends. It's always a good idea to improve your English by talking about the topics we look at in our articles. That is all the time we have for today. My name is Anne-Marie.
3: And my name is Garrett. We'll see you again next time, right here on
6: Studio Classroom.

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The ancient and the modern.

0: Hi, friends. Welcome to Advanced Studio Classroom. My name is Rebecca. Today is May 15th, and we are on day two of our travel article, Hawaii Touches the Heart. And as we go into our day two, I'd like to invite Linda to the program.
1: Hi, Rebecca. Hi, everyone. It is great to be back and to be talking about Hawaii for the second day.
0: I really love our travel articles. And when we actually have the honor of getting a travel article of a place we really want to go to or have been, it's even more exciting.
1: It is, yes.
0: And so it's so nice to go to Hawaii. But before we go to Hawaii, Linda, I'd like to ask, since we're talking about resorts, and a resort is basically, it's like a hotel, right? A resort is similar to a hotel, but usually with a resort, the resort has a lot of activity happening there, so you never have to leave it.
1: Right, exactly. So on the resort, you have the hotel where you're staying, you have pool in the resort that we talked about yesterday, the Mauna Lani. They have three swimming pools, and you also have the beach there, and you have other facilities and amenities that you can make use of. There's golf course. There are tennis courts or other courts that you can play on. So many different areas besides the hotel itself that you can make use of.
0: Yes, and a lot of these larger resorts, like sometimes I think of like Club Med, like a Club Med type of place. These are basically large resorts where you just basically spend your whole vacation in the resort.
1: Yeah,
0: you never have to leave.
1: You don't have to leave. Yeah, everything is there. All that you could want, your accommodation, your food, your activities, your relaxation, whatever is all there.
0: Yes, and I'd like to ask you, well, we narrow it down to hotel. It could be hotel or resort. But what has made a hotel or resort unforgettable in your experience?
1: In Jamaica, and I believe it was Jamaica where it started, this all-inclusive resort. So you pay one fee and everything is included in that. You don't have to pay separately for food, for your meals, or for even your drinks, alcoholic drinks or whatever, for the activities. Like if you want to go surfing or go boating or whatever, it's all included in that. So it just makes it much more relaxing. You don't have to worry about paying anything because it's all included in these all-exclusive resorts. And I did go to one the last time I was in Jamaica. And it's so nice because it's on the beach and you get to enjoy being there without having to calculate or like to budget. Oh, can I get this or can I get that? Or it's just all part of the package.
0: Yeah, so the all-included aspect or the inclusive aspect makes the resort experience incredible. Yes. And then one thing I think also makes a lot of hotels or resorts unforgettable is the service quality.
1: Oh, yes. Yes,
0: if they go the extra mile, the warmth of the staff, they go that extra mile to make you feel at home.
1: Yeah, I think the service that you get really impacts your stay at any place.
0: Yes.
1: Whether it's memorable because the service that you got was so great or forgettable because the service was
0: so bad. Yeah. And then you have to write a bad review of the hotel or resort on Google or on TripAdvisor or whatever platform that you leave reviews on. Well, friends, let's head back to the Big Island. We are going to Mauna Lani, and let's get into our first reading for today.
1: Food options. Foodies will be pleased with mealtime options. There is unique Mediterranean fusion dining at Halani and Asian-inspired cuisine created by Chef Rhoda Magbetong at Canoe House, both emphasizing local produce and seafood. In fact, Canoe House is credited with helping to birth Hawaii regional cuisine, a major food movement in the 1990s that shifted its focus to locally sourced ingredients and the cultural influences of the islands. Preserving history. Who doesn't appreciate the casual opulence of a five-star resort? Yet what separates the Mauna Lani from other high-end vacation properties on the islands is not the new renovations, but what is ancient. Hawaiian history feels like the core of the Mauna Lani experience, underscored by its living culture programs that share local history and traditions with guests. A vibrant Hawaiian civilization thrived for about 800 years before any Westerner arrived, and the resort has invested in preserving the heritage of that civilization found on its grounds. Steps from the beach, you can explore the trails of Kalahuipua Historical Park, created by the resort. Guided tours on foot or by e-bike point out the petroglyphs, take you through lava tubes, and explain the uses of the traditional structures found along the paths.
0: Well, the first thing we get to talk about today is the food.
1: Yes, we both love food.
0: We both love food, Linda. So talking about the food here gets me very happy because this resort has incredible food. Let's talk about what kind of restaurants are on this resort.
1: Yeah, well, they have a lot of options, one being a unique Mediterranean fusion restaurant. So you can get food that, this word fusion, like comes from the word, well, the verb is fuse. Mm-hmm. So it's a combination of at least two different things or separate things that are blended together. So you have Mediterranean mixed with probably traditional Hawaiian food. And so you get this Mediterranean fusion. That is at Halani Restaurant. And then if you go to Canoe House, you'll get Asian-inspired cuisine. Not just Asian food, but it's Asian-inspired. So that's also an indication that there's some fusion involved.
0: Yes, because it's inspired, right? It doesn't say Asian cuisine. It says Asian-inspired cuisine. So there's some fusion going on. And a lot of times when you have a famous chef or a chef that people will know, here we have the name of the chef, Chef Rhoda
1: Magbaton.
0: Magbaton. That sounds like a Filipino name, maybe a Filipino chef at Canoe House. And both of these restaurants, they emphasize local produce. So produce here, we're just talking about things that you grow. This is like vegetables, right?
1: Right. So the produce section of your supermarket, that is your fruits and vegetables, yeah, that are grown.
0: Yes. So that's the produce. And then the seafood, of course, because you're by the ocean. Mm-hmm. So Hawaii has lots and lots of seafood.
1: Yes, fresh seafood.
0: Fresh seafood. It's also known for good sushi as well in Hawaii and poke bowls.
1: Yeah, we both love poke. Yes,
0: poke bowls. And Linda, what is a poke bowl?
1: So a poke bowl has usually some sort of fish and
0: raw
1: we
0: fish.
1: Love, yes, so sashimi-style fish. That's chopped up into little cubes. And in Hawaii, it's so popular. Everywhere you go, you can get poke. And Japanese, their local culture is to just eat it straight from a bowl. Like a poke bowl, from a container. But the poke bowl, it has rice and vegetables and the poke, the fish on top. But locals, they just eat it straight from the container. Like there's without any rice or vegetables. Yeah.
0: And so they're just eating that raw fish.
1: Yeah. Yeah. And it's so good because I love sashimi, just eating the raw fish by itself. So just to have an abundance of that. And normally sashimi is pretty expensive, but that's something in Hawaii that's pretty affordable. And you can have, there's so many different varieties of fish that you get, not just salmon. I think we both like salmon, and that's usually the type of fish that you get in your poke bowl, fish and tuna. But they have so many varieties of fish that you can get. Yeah, you just go, like you go to a deli bar or salad bar, and it's just this whole selection of poke.
0: Wow. Okay, friends. So if you love sashimi, if you love fish, put Hawaii on your list of places you need to go to. Well, let's continue here. And one of the restaurants, we talked about the restaurant Canoe House. Canoe House has made some contributions to the food scene as well, right?
1: It has.
0: Because it helped to birth Hawaii regional cuisine. What in the world is Hawaii regional cuisine?
1: So it was a major food movement in the 1990s that ended up shifting the focus to locally sourced ingredients and the cultural influence of the Hawaiian Islands. So probably a lot of their produce was, or the food that the restaurants were using were probably coming from outside of Hawaii. So here, the shift was to focus on getting locally sourced ingredients, getting food that was produced by local farmers and local growers.
0: Yes. And then it also talks about the cultural influences of the islands, the culture of the islands. So, of course, when we think of Hawaii, we think of the Polynesian influence, right? The Polynesian influence of the original Aboriginal inhabitants of Hawaii, and not just Hawaii, a lot of the Pacific Islands, right? They originally came from the Polynesian influence, and they're all islands that the Polynesians, they went to and then they settled in.
1: Yeah, by canoe.
0: By canoe. Canoeing is very, very important in Polynesian culture, right? So then we have the cultural influence of islands, and of course there's many different ethnicities that have influenced Hawaii over the many, you know, hundreds of years. And we have the Japanese influence, the Chinese influence, the Filipino influence, Portuguese influence, many, many different influences.
1: Yeah, and that was...
0: that's what makes the food so good, because all these influences, you talked about fusion, like we take the best parts of these different cultures and we blend the food.
1: Yeah, and so you get these unique pairings or even unique flavors and dishes. And something that really struck me about being in Hawaii is that it is a U.S. state, it is America, but I still felt like I was in Asia because there's so much Asian influence in Hawaii.
0: Right.
1: And you could get every kind of like Asian food that you'd want, and it was just so acceptable. It was the common thing instead of being like the minority thing.
0: That makes Hawaii really appealing, I think, for many, many different people. Well, we need to go on and let's talk about, from food, we could go on all day talking about food, but we got to get to our next section where we talked about preserving history. And what is actually very important about Mauna Lani is like it really preserves the history of the area it's in.
1: Yeah, they put emphasis on, like emphasize the history and the culture of Hawaii. They want to make that stand out.
0: Yeah, they do a lot of that. And a lot of that is, here it says, Hawaiian history feels like the core of the Mauna Lani experience. So something that is the core, just like when we talk about working out, the core is the middle part of your body.
1: The center,
0: right?
1: Yeah.
0: The center of your body. That's where your abs are, your stomach is. It's a very, very important part to be strong, because if you have a strong core, then you have a strong body. So the core, the center of the Mauna Lani experience is the culture. And it has many different programs. And at Mauna Lani, they call it the Living Culture Programs. And it's underscored by its Living Culture Programs.
1: Right. So underscore is another way to say emphasizes. So it's emphasizing this, the history and the culture of Hawaii with these Living Culture Programs that share local history and traditions with the guests.
0: Yeah, so some of the cultural programs they have there at the hotel, if you look into the website, is you can make leis. Leis is the flower garlands that we see when people dance hula.
1: Yeah.
0: You know, the dancers wear leis. There's the flower leis making. There's ukulele lessons. Did ukuleles come from Hawaii?
1: Yes. They do, yeah.
0: Okay, so that's why we have the ukulele lessons.
1: Mm-hmm.
0: Well, maybe Teacher Hazel needs to go to Hawaii. Discover the roots of ukuleles.
1: Yeah.
0: And then we have weaving. So there's a lot of local culture programs that you could just pay for, or maybe it's all included in the hotel, probably all inclusive.
1: Yeah, they probably want you to take these classes so that you can learn more about local culture and history. While I was there, I tried hula dancing, but it was more difficult.
0: It's actually really hard, right? Hula dancing.
1: Because it's slow. So I was like, oh, okay, I can do this. But maybe my hand-eye coordination, you know, is not the best. So I found it to be a little difficult. I didn't get it right away, you know, like I thought I would. Also, leis, there's a lot of work that goes into making a lei. Like a lot of flowers are used to make a lei, like a real one, and they're expensive.
0: They're expensive because you use up a lot of flowers, right?
1: And
0: it's time-consuming to make.
1: Handmade, yeah. If it's handmade, that takes a lot of time and effort.
0: Right. And then let's talk a little bit about Hawaiian history. So before the Westerners, before the Americans arrived, what was there?
1: Well, it used to be its own kingdom, like with its own royalty. And then colonizers came, and like any other land that was colonized, it became owned by another country.
0: So the kingdom period looks like the vibrant Hawaiian civilization. Like, this vibrant civilization actually, it's really long.
1: Yeah.
0: Here it says about 800 years.
1: Yeah, it thrived for about 800 years. Yeah, before any Westerner, before any colonizer arrived on its shores.
0: So they had their own kings and queens and their own way of life and their own way of governing. And then it said the resort has invested in preserving the heritage of that civilization that's on its grounds. So they've spent a lot of money to preserve or to protect that heritage. When we talk about heritage, we talk about, basically heritage is what your forefathers passed down.
1: Yeah, the culture.
0: The people of the past passed down.
1: Of your ancestors.
0: Mm-hmm. Yes. And then if you want, Linda, this is right up your alley. You can go hiking, right?
1: Yeah.
0: You can explore the trails of, how do you say this Hawaiian word?
1: Kalahuipua Historical Park. Yeah.
0: Yes. Okay. So you can go hiking there. And then what are other things you can do on the resort?
1: Yeah. You can go on guided tours. You can either do it on foot or riding an e-bike, an electric bike. And the guides will show you where the petroglyphs are. And petroglyphs are carvings or drawings in the rock that were made by prehistoric people.
0: Yeah, so when you think of petroglyphs, I kind of think like Egypt, right? In ancient times, like before there was writing systems, not just in Egypt, there's many, many places all over the world, or maybe in Peru, a lot of these ancient places, like, and also in Hawaii itself, like there were ancient peoples would carve things into the rock to try to make a mark or to say a story.
1: Mm-hmm.
0: Or
1: yeah.
0: Like that was their way of communicating.
1: Yeah. And
0: through
1: also
0: these rock
1: their
0: drawings.
1: Art. Yeah.
0: Mm-hmm. Yeah. So you'll see petroglyphs. That's really interesting. And then, so that's another feature that you can find on this resort.
1: Mm-hmm.
0: Yes.
1: It's part of the history that they're trying to preserve.
0: Yes. And actually, what is the most magical about this resort is actually the fish ponds. So let's go into our next section where we talk about this heritage of history, the fish ponds.
1: Maintaining tradition. But what's really cool, the old fish ponds. Hewn from black lava rock, a labyrinth of seven ponds is fed by freshwater springs and seawater, and shaded by palms and native hardwoods. This brackish environment is what native Hawaiians used to create sustainable protein sources. Mauna Lani staff still manage the ponds in the traditional way. Ocean tides bring fish in through a series of wooden sluice gates. The gates allow small fish to come and go, but are too narrowly spaced for mature fattened catch to get back out. Our guide explained that rather than eating the biggest, healthiest fish, the Hawaiians made it a practice to harvest lesser fish from the ponds, allowing the strongest to replenish the population.
0: Linda, here it's really cool because usually we don't think of fish ponds as really cool. But the fish ponds is a really, really important historical heritage in this part of Hawaii. And can you describe the fish ponds?
1: Yeah, so these are old fish ponds and they're hewn from black lava rock. So they have this word hewn, right? The verb is hew, which means to cut something with a cutting tool. So they have been cut out from, like, within the black lava rock. And this system or this collection of pools, it's a total of seven pools, but it's described as a labyrinth.
0: Mm.
1: And something that is a labyrinth is a large network. It's not, it's kind of sprawled out. There isn't, like, a definite, like, perpendicular pattern to it. It kind of has maybe a complicated pattern, might be difficult to navigate. So this labyrinth of seven pools, it is fed by freshwater springs and also seawater. So you're getting freshwater and salt water. It's shaded by palm trees, and native hardwoods. So it's already set the scene of this black lava rock, like with pools of water, but that's in this kind of complicated or, yeah, intricate system network.
0: Yes, and it talks more about the color of the water. Here it says this brackish environment. Brackish just means water that's not pure, it's not clear, because it's usually slightly salty, right?
1: Yeah.
0: So the water is not, we don't have the glassy water here. We have the brackish water.
1: Right. And it's salty because it's mixed with seawater, freshwater and seawater mixed together.
0: Yes. But what's really interesting, it's basically natural fish ponds.
1: Mm-hmm.
0: These are fish ponds created by nature. And what's also very interesting is that this kind of natural fish pond is actually, there's a lot, it's sustainable fishing.
1: Yeah.
0: Can you explain how does this sustainable fishing work? Because here it tells us it's sustainable protein sources. So originally these fish ponds were they're nature made.
1: Mm-hmm.
0: So these nature made fish ponds, the fish from the fish ponds actually fed the royal family and their servants.
1: Yeah.
0: Yeah. And then can you explain how does this fish pond work?
1: Yeah. So the staff at the resort, the Manalani staff, they still manage the pools in the traditional way. So this way is the ocean tides bring in fish through a series of sluice gates. And so sluice describes this passage of water that's through the gate, and so it can be opened or closed. So the ocean water comes in through these gates, and the gates allow small fish to come and go, but they're too narrow for the bigger fish, the mature fattened catch, to get back out. So they remain in the pools, like the bigger fish.
0: The bigger fish remain in the pools.
1: Mm-hmm.
0: But what's really interesting about this is the bigger fish, they remain in the pools, right? But in our last sentence of the paragraph, it says that rather than eating the biggest, healthiest fish, which is what usual people would do, right?
1: Yeah.
0: You take the most beautiful fish, the biggest fish, and you cook it for dinner. They
1: mm-hmm.
0: don't do that.
1: No, they don't. So they normally harvest the lesser fish, so not the biggest fish, and then they allow the biggest, the strongest fish to remain and replenish the fish population. Replenish means to restore or to keep supplying. So they are there to have more fish so that the population can be maintained.
0: So basically when we keep the biggest fish, we're basically keeping, it's basically survival of the fittest, right? You're keeping the biggest fish, the mm-hmm. healthiest fish, so that these fish can have more fish.
1: Yes.
0: They can have smaller fish, and the smaller fish will be the healthiest fish because we will always keep the healthiest fish in the pond.
1: Mm-hmm.
0: We will only eat the ones that are not the best, like maybe the second best.
1: Yeah, right.
0: Because we want to keep the best fish in this pond. It's actually really brilliant, this mm-hmm. old Hawaiian practice.
1: Yeah, it's very sustainable.
0: Yeah.
1: That's how, like, the population will continue. It won't die out because you're not taking the healthiest, strongest fish out. And then if you keep doing that, then the population will eventually die. But here they are sustaining the continuation of the fish population in these pools.
0: Yes, and that is another part that is very interesting when you stay in a resort like the Mauna Lani, because they have preserved these fish ponds.
1: Mm-hmm.
0: So I'm also sure you're probably eating some of the fish from these fish ponds.
1: Mm-hmm.
0: So you can go hiking, you can go walk around these fish ponds, you can eat the fish from these fish ponds, but it's an important part of history. I mean, these, like, you are eating the children of the fish that fed the royal family.
1: Yeah.
0: Back in that day.
1: Yeah, they've been there for generations.
0: Yes, that is very, very interesting. Well, friends, that's very interesting. Today we learned about food. We learned about all the wonderful history programs that you can do on the resort. And we also learned about Mauna Lani's very famous fish ponds. Well, that's not it. We still have some more to talk about the Mauna Lani and talk about the experience of being in Hawaii. So make sure to come back for day 3 of our Hawaii article tomorrow. My name is Rebecca.
1: I'm Linda.
0: Saying bye-bye.
1: Goodbye.
2: 如果您对 Advanced 鸿蒙会英语有任何建议，欢迎您来电。服务专线台北总社 02-2533-9123 02-2533-9123

0: Hello everyone, my name is Garrett, and today is a great day to learn something new.
1: So let's do that together, friends. My name is Anne-Marie.
0: And you're watching Studio Classroom. Friends, we have a new lesson today. Let's start it off with a talk about it question. Today's question is, do you play video games? Why or why not?
1: Okay, well, my relationship with video games is very long. I played a lot with my brothers and sisters when I was growing up, and then before I had kids, I did spend a lot of time playing video games. For many years, I didn't play them at all. But recently, now that my kids are a little older, I enjoy playing things like Mario Kart with them.
0: Ooh, that is a fun one. Yes, I enjoy playing games as well, even to this day. The person who introduced me to gaming was actually my grandmother.
1: Oh, interesting. What game was she playing?
0: She played Age of Empires.
1: Oh, that's a very cool grandma.
0: Yeah, she was. Anyways, friends, today we're talking about mental health. Our title is, Are Video Games Good for Mental Health? We'll talk all about that. Let's jump right in.
2: Are video games good for mental health? Does sitting for hours with that controller help you or hurt you? Lights flash, music plays, and the controller shakes. Video games have become a part of modern life. Kids, teens, and adults spend hours exploring virtual worlds, solving puzzles, or battling enemies online. Does this engaging form of entertainment help or hurt mental health? It seems everyone has an opinion about gaming's risks and benefits.
3: Hi everyone, welcome to Language Lab. I'm Jack. 先来看名词 controller， 意思是控制器或是操控装置。譬如 ，A faulty controller caused the machine to pause unexpectedly, delaying the project for several hours. 故障的控制器导致机器意外暂停，使专案延误了几个小时。动词 control 是指控制。名词 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
0: All right, friends, you may love playing video games or never play them, but the truth is, it is a very popular hobby, and we're going to talk about its impacts on health.
1: And we're starting with a question here, friends. We read, does sitting for hours with that controller help you or hurt you? Now, we see that word controller here, but I do want to say we are talking about any kind of video games here. Some video games you might not use a controller for, you might use a keyboard and a mouse or play them on your phone.
0: Yeah, I was going to say, increasingly, many people who play games just do simple ones on their phone.I feel like this question is easy to answer, though. Sitting for hours can't be good.
1: No, definitely not. We read on here, lights flash, music plays, and the controller shakes. Video games have become a part of modern life.
0: Yes, they have. All right, let's talk about this word flash. A flash is a sudden, quick burst of light.
1: For example, lightning caused a bright flash.
0: All right.Kids, teens, and adults spend hours exploring virtual worlds, solving puzzles, or battling enemies online.
1: This sounds very exciting. Let's look at that term we see here, virtual worlds. A virtual world is a computer-made place, and maybe it feels real, or maybe it feels like fantasy, But the point is, it only exists in the game.
0: Yeah, many video games take place in fun virtual worlds. Many movies are also in virtual worlds.
1: Now, the question again here is, does this engaging form of entertainment help or hurt people's mental health?
0: Yeah, that's what we're asking today. It seems everyone has an opinion about gaming's risks and benefits.
1: Everyone has an opinion about everything. If you have an opinion, it means that you hold a personal view about something.
0: Here's that in a sentence. Everyone has an opinion on politics.
1: And here we're talking about people having an opinion about gaming's risks and benefits. Now, risks, friends, are the chances of harm or loss.
0: For example, smoking has health risks. Doing many dangerous things can be called risky.
1: That's right. So is playing video games risky? Can something bad happen if you play too much or play at all?
0: Well, that's what we're asking today. The answer is probably yes, somewhat, but there are also benefits.
1: And we're going to talk about some of those risks and benefits in our lesson today, friends. So don't go anywhere. Let's get on with our next reading right now.
2: Are video games good for mental health? Some say gaming improves one's focus and problem-solving skills, as well as reduces stress. For many, gaming is a creative and social avenue that brings people together. It can give players a sense of accomplishment and control, which boosts one's mood and motivation. A recent study also found that 88% of adult gamers reported positive benefits, such as feeling more social or relaxed.
3: Boost 这个动词意思是提升或是增强，比如 drinking a cold smoothie can really boost your energy when you're dragging in the afternoon. 当你下午感到疲惫时，喝一杯冰凉的果昔确实能提升活力。惯用于 boost someone's mood 意思是提振某人的心情，例如 getting a fun message from a friend always boosts my mood when I'm stressed.在压力大的时候，收到朋友的有趣信息，总能让我的心情好起来。Boost 当名词是指改善或是增强，譬如 ，Hearing good news in the morning gave the whole day a nice boost。早上听到好消息，让人一整天都充满活力。
0: All right, as we're asking these questions today, it's time now for us to talk about some of the benefits.Associated with gaming.
1: First, we are looking at two different things here. Some say gaming improves one's focus and problem-solving skills, as well as reduces stress. So let's talk about what this means. What are problem-solving skills?
0: Well, these are skills that give you the ability to find solutions to difficult problems.
1: Exactly. So, for example, doing puzzles can help.Build your problem-solving skills.
0: Absolutely, and gaming can do that as well. For many, gaming is a creative and social avenue that brings people together.
1: Okay, so here's another benefit of playing video games. This is a social avenue. An avenue is a way or a path to achieve something.
0: Here's an example sentence. Education is a great avenue to success. Originally, this word is describing a big road.
1: Exactly. So you can think of this in your mind, friends, as walking on that road to a specific destination. Here, video games are the avenue that helps you have this social interaction.
0: Right, because people play these games together. It can give players a sense of accomplishment and control, which boosts one's mood and motivation.
1: It gives you a sense of accomplishment. This means that you feel proud after achieving something.
0: For example, finishing the race gave her a sense of accomplishment.
1: You can get a sense of accomplishment from many different things, whether that's doing well on an assignment at school or work, or accomplishing a personal goal. And playing video games helps you feel a sense of accomplishment about something in a virtual world.
0: Right. I know sometimes in my life, I felt like I wasn't very successful in my daily life, and just achieving some goal in a game kind of makes you feel a little better.
1: Yeah, I agree. It can actually boost your mood just doing something or accomplishing something in a little phone game.
0: Right, even though the game doesn't really matter.
1: It's not real, it's virtual, but it still helps you feel like you've accomplished something.
0: All right. A recent study also found that 88% of adult gamers reported positive benefits, such as feeling more social or relaxed.
1: This is kind of the opposite of what I would think, Garrett, that if an adult is playing a lot of video games, they would be less social.
0: It is possible. Maybe those people weren't going to be social anyway, but gaming gives them a way to connect with people who are like them.
1: That's a really great point. And we see this term here for people who do play video games. We refer to them as gamers. They're people who enjoy video games of any type.
0: For example, gamers compete in online tournaments. Now, with that term, we don't usually use it for people just playing a little game on their phone.
1: Definitely not. When we talk about a gamer, we're talking about someone who's really into

0: relaxing games when I think of playing something cute on my phone.
1: Right. Or we previously on the show talked about cozy gaming, this new trend that does sound pretty relaxing.
0: So I guess it depends on what you're trying to accomplish by playing a game. Are you trying to be more social or relax? It just all really depends.
1: All right. So those are the benefits. Now we're going to talk about the other side of this right after we take our deep dive.
2: Deep dive. Hi, friends. Let's take a deep dive into the English language together. What are we looking for today? Bringing people together. Okay, confession time. I threw a backyard barbecue last summer, thinking it'd be just hot dogs and chit-chat, but somehow neighbors, old classmates, even the mail carrier showed up. Total chaos with laughter and spilled lemonade everywhere. That's the magic of things that bring people together, turning strangers into a giggling group. To bring people together means to unite people for a common purpose, like a party, event, or shared idea. It creates connections and fun vibes. For example, music festivals bring people together from all over the world to dance and sing. Here's another. The charity run brought people together to raise money for sick kids. Let's look at two more phrases. Get together is casual for meeting up. For example, let's get together this weekend for coffee and games. Come together means uniting, often for a goal. For example, the community came together to clean the park after the storm. My barbecue? It brought people together so well, we're planning round two. Who knew ketchup could spark friendships? Thanks for diving deep with me. Stay afloat. Until next time.
3: Are video games good for mental health? However, some studies are far from positive. They show the flip side. Some experts say that too much gaming replaces healthy activities like sleep, exercise, and in-person social time. This can lead to gaming disorder. Research also links too much play to lower self-esteem, anxiety, and poor sleep. With billions playing worldwide, understanding how gaming shapes mental health remains important.
4: Self-esteem, 意思是自尊,自尊心, 比如, joining the art club significantly improved Mia's self-esteem, helping her feel proud of her creativity and progress. 加入美术社大大提升了Mia的自尊心, 让她为自己的创意与进步感到骄傲。 另一个名词, 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I will see you soon.
1: You might be saying, gaming is all good. It's my favorite hobby, and it makes me happy. So what would the bad parts or the risks of it be? Let's see what the research shows.
0: Yes, there have been some studies done to show the positive and negative effects of video games. We read here, some studies are far from positive. What does it mean if something is far from something else?
1: Well, it could mean that it is far in distance, but that's not what we're talking about here. It means that one thing is not at all like the other thing. They're very different.
0: Let's use that in a sentence to understand better. You could say someone's story is far from

0: the truth. That means what they're saying is definitely not true.
1: Right. Okay, so they are far from positive. They show the flip side. Let's talk about that.
0: The flip side is the opposite of something or a negative aspect of something.
1: For example, the new product that came out is awesome. On the flip side, it's expensive.
0: Okay, so these studies are showing the flip side of the positives of playing video games. Some experts say that too much gaming replaces healthy activities like sleep, exercise, and in-person social time.
1: Okay, so you're not doing those other things and you're playing video games instead. You're not doing those in-person things.
0: In-person means face-to-face or not online.
1: For example, we met in person for a cup of coffee and not on video chat.
0: I can see why this would be true, because I think about the times that I play video games. It's not at work, and for my kids, it's definitely not while they're at school. So they would need to do this, or I would need to do this, in my free time. Now, what I do with my free time can change from day to day, but one of the choices might be exercising or spending time with my family. If I'm choosing to play a video game instead, that's definitely a negative thing.
1: Yeah, it can be. The important thing is we have a limited amount of time and we need to decide how to use it well.
0: I think for a lot of younger people as well, they're choosing to play video games instead of sleeping, and that can affect their performance in school the next day. So that's also something to keep an eye out for.
1: That's a good point. All right, we continue here. This can lead to gaming disorder. Anne-Marie, have you ever heard of this?
0: I have never heard of gaming disorder, but after I saw the definition, I understand what it's talking about. This is just talking about an addiction to playing video games.
1: All right, for example, gaming disorder affects many people's daily lives and makes it so they can't concentrate.
0: And you can be addicted to a lot of different types of things, especially things that bring you a good feeling. And as we read earlier, playing video games can make you feel a sense of accomplishment or help you relax or relieve stress. So I can see why this is an easy thing to get addicted to.
1: Right. Okay, let's finish up here. Research also links too much play to lower self-esteem, anxiety, and poor sleep.
0: This makes a lot of sense to me as well. These things would all be affected if you played too much.
1: Yeah, potentially. If you do it too much with that addiction, but lower self-esteem almost seems opposite from the benefits we talked about of social connection and a sense of accomplishment.
0: Maybe the lower self-esteem comes if you're not good at playing video games.
1: That's a good point. So just get better or don't play.
0: That's true. All right, we have a little bit more to read, friends. With billions playing worldwide, understanding how gaming shapes mental health remains important.
1: Right. After all, like we said, this is billions of people on Earth. Playing video games is one of the most popular ways for people to spend their time.
0: And as with many things, if it's becoming more and more popular, there's usually things that are negative that have to do with it, and it's a good thing to discuss so that it can remain a positive thing.
1: Yeah, so there are risks and benefits associated with this, but it is an important thing to think about. Well, friends, it is time now for us to go to our usage tip.
2: Hi, I'm Rex. 今天的 usage tip 要来看 It seems 加 that 加主词 加动词句型 意思是看起来好像如何如何 似乎如何如何 用来描述说话者根据观察 感觉或推测所做的判断 句首的it是形式主词 真正的主词是后面的that子句 其中that可以省略 如果要更便捷也可以改写为主词加seems to加动词 使用这种句型能使语气听起来更客气婉转以避免过于武断来看例句 It seems that the new marketing strategy is working effectively. 或是, the new marketing strategy seems to be working effectively. 看起来新的行销策略效果显著。
0: Friends, as we end the first part of this article, I want to talk about a few of the ideas we learned today. Do you have anything to add to what we read, Garrett?
1: Well, I do enjoy playing some video games, but in the end, it's easy to get sucked in and forget about things that are just more important in life. One good tip could be to focus on those important things first and only use extra time that you have to play games.
0: Gaming is definitely a nice break from reality, and I think that's really good advice, Garrett. You just have to view gaming as a hobby. It's something you do for fun, like watching TV or reading a book. If that's how you want to choose to use your free time, that's okay. Just make sure you put a limit on it, like you would anything else.
1: Right. Do it in bite-sized bits, not sitting down for hours with that controller in your hands.
0: Exactly. And we're going to talk a little bit more about this tomorrow and look at how this might work practically in someone's life. So make sure you come back for that tomorrow.
1: Right. Maybe play a little bit of games while you're waiting for that lesson. And of course, friends, make sure to practice what you're learning in English.
0: Well, friends, we hope you have enjoyed our lesson today. And make sure you come back for our conversation lesson tomorrow. That's all the time we have for today. My name is Anne-Marie.
1: And my name is Garrett. We'll see you again next time right here on Studio Classroom.

0: Hi, friends. Welcome to Advanced Studio Classroom. My name is Rebecca. Today is May the 18th, and we are on our business article for the month. And the title of today's article is The K-Beauty Craze. So we will be talking about the rise of Korean cosmetics, the rise of Korean beauty products. But first, I'd like to welcome Eva to the program.
1: Hi, everyone. Good to be back again.
0: Eva, welcome to the program. And I'm so glad to have you on the program because you are somebody who actually likes Korea.
1: Yes. I do, yeah.
0: So what do you like about Korea?
1: So I think when I was in university, I had a lot of Korean friends. So they introduced me to a lot of Korean trends, influences, music. And I think most importantly, a lot of skincare products, you know, makeup and skincare.
0: Yes.
1: So whenever I visited them over the past like 10 over years, I would always buy so many products that I'm thinking, wow, I just have one face and yet do I need 100 masks? You know, yeah, it would be that kind of situation. And sometimes they are so cheap, you know.
0: Yes.
1: And they tell you all about boosting your retinol, you know, giving you that vitamin C glow. I'm like, yes, I need all of that. So,
0: yes.
1: Yeah, I think I am pretty, you know, into all of these, you know, skincare and what can help, you know, just boost hydration or whatever it is that they are selling.
0: Yes. And you have been using K-beauty products for a long time, right? Because
1: yes,
0: it's become popular, like, globally only in the maybe the past couple years.
1: Yeah. So I would say my first product would be more than 10 years ago when I wasn't still in university. So,
0: wow.
1: Yeah. Because, you know, when you go there and you just go shopping, the people, the salespeople, they'll be like, hey, you know, come and see this brand. You know, this is very good. You know, it's very good for the climate here. You know, it can help to block out the sun rays, you know, and they will ask you where you're from. And you'll be like, hey, you know, the weather there is so and so. I think I can recommend you this product. And you feel so heard because you're like, wow, they know me, you know. And I think it's that kind of tactic that you feel like, okay, I wouldn't mind buying it because these people know what they're talking about. And
0: right.
1: Yeah, it's just a whole variety of reasons that make you feel like, yeah, I wouldn't mind buying into a lot of this product.
0: So a lot of it is really, really good marketing.
1: Yes, it is.
0: Now the question is, the marketing is good, but the products, do the products live up to the hype? That is a question.
1: Yeah. I would say over the years of trying them, some are hit and miss. You know, some of them, when I use it, for example, like the sunscreen, it's really good, you know, but I think because of the climate in Korea, you know, they have winter, they have summer, the changing seasons.
0: Yes.
1: That's
0: it's
1: why
0: also
1: I think,
0: very dry.
1: Correct. So I think the formula is very much suited for the climate there.
0: Yes.
1: But if I were to bring it back home to Singapore, right, it's like humid, it's hot, and we don't get much of the sun rays because it's covered with a lot of trees and buildings. So I found that when I used it, it felt very heavy, you know, and I felt like my skin couldn't breathe at all. But I can imagine if I were to wear it in a colder country or like a drier country, definitely it would work really well because it's just how the product interacts with my skin as well as the weather. I think that's very important that a lot of people don't take into account.
0: Yeah, so like the makeup products or the beauty products, like what country of origin they're from.
1: Correct.
0: And then were they tested in different kinds of environments, or are they mainly testing it in their home country?
1: Correct.
0: Because if they're testing in your home country, well, it's wonderful if you live in Korea or in countries that have similar climates.
1: Yep.
0: But if you go back to Singapore, in a very different country, that would not be the same.
1: Yes.
0: That's a really good point. So friends, before you buy makeup, that's just something to keep in mind. Or maybe you could be like me, like whatever is new, just buy one first.
1: Mm-hmm.
0: If it doesn't work out, you didn't spend too much money anyway.
1: Yep.
0: And that could work. Well, friends, let's get into our first reading today. And over the next 2 days, we will do a deep dive into the rise of K-beauty. So let's get into our first reading.
2: The K-beauty craze. What's behind the South Korean cosmetics boom? Following in the slipstream of the superstars of K-pop, K-beauty has become a massive global business. The secret of K-beauty's success has been the unlikely alliance of big manufacturers and small entrepreneurs to develop and supply a steady stream of new products to consumers and the skinfluencers who help them lock in on the latest lotions. Popular for offering unique and affordable products, like sunscreens that don't leave white smears while doubling as moisturizers, South Korean cosmetics have dominated some social media feeds in recent years. Whether it is Kim Kardashian on Instagram or deals from Walmart or Target, consumers who care about cosmetics are getting constant updates on the ever-changing trends. That online buzz has catapulted South Korea's cosmetics exports to more than $10 billion in 2024. It dethroned France, home of beauty royalty brands such as L'Oreal and L'Occitane, as the biggest exporter of cosmetics to the U.S.
0: We start the article with the deck, and the deck says, what's behind the South Korean cosmetic boom? So when we talk about a boom, that just means a sudden big increase. So there's a sudden big increase in Korean cosmetics overseas. Well, K-beauty did not start by itself. Eva, how did K-beauty become popular? What was its origin?
1: Well, I would say that before, K-pop, you know, was the first thing that became popular. You know, people like music.
0: Yes.
1: People like, hey, there's this country, you know, Korea, they are doing interesting music and I would like to listen to it. And I think because of that, people like, hey, these superstars also look very good. I wonder what is their secret, you know, to beauty. They look so young for their age. And I think that's how K-beauty also became a question, you know, what is the secret behind their skincare, their makeup?
0: Yes.
1: And yeah, I would say that is because, people see the visibility of that already.
0: Yes, because the pop stars, they look so good, right?
1: Yes, they do.
0: And of course, there's a lot of packaging that goes on. And maybe there's also a weeding out of people that you are picking the most beautiful people in your country to be your pop stars.
1: Yeah.
0: That could be part of it. And then we have an interesting word here. We have this word called slipstream. So it's right from the top, it says, following the slipstream of the superstars of K-pop. So slipstream just means to follow their example. That's an interesting term.
1: Yeah, slipstream.
0: We don't use it that often, but it's still a good word to learn. So because of K-pop, K-beauty has become a massive global business. And then what is part of the secret to its success?
1: Well, the success has been this unlikely alliance of big manufacturers and small entrepreneurs. So I can imagine is, I have a great idea. Mm. I feel like maybe a lip gloss that can change or fix a gap in the market. And I don't have the money, so I go look for someone who is well-versed in manufacturing and I get it, you know, a prototype out. And I think that's how people get a lot of product onto the market very fast. You know, you just try, you test it. And if you fail, you know, at least someone helped you to get the prototype up and running.
0: That's true. And you didn't have to pay too much to make that prototype or that sample product before you go mass produce it.
1: Yeah.
0: So you need to have both. You need to have the small entrepreneurs with the good ideas, but you also need to have cheap manufacturing. And that seems to be part of the reason that K-beauty works, because they have that in Korea. And they also have something called the skinfluencers.
1: Mm-hmm.
0: What? Okay, this is skin plus influencer.
1: Yeah.
0: So what is a skinfluencer?
1: I can imagine it. A skinfluencer is someone that influences people to buy products to do with the skin. So makeup, skincare. And I think they try it and they promote it, you know, on various platforms, hoping that people would see it and also get interested, you know, and buy it.
0: Yeah, so usually the skinfluencer, they will use that product. They might even show you how to apply that product on social media, like whether it's Instagram or Facebook or TikTok or any big channel or YouTube. They'll show you how to use it. And then there's usually, because they're sponsored. They're sponsored by the companies that they work with. So the company will pay them a fee, and then they will use it, and they'll show you, oh, look how great my skin looks.
1: Yeah.
0: You know, and a lot of people get convinced because they believe in the skinfluencer.
1: Yep.
0: Yeah. And then, well, what are some of the offerings that they offer?
1: Well, some examples would be, you know, sunscreen usually helps to protect you from the sun.
0: Yes.
1: And it does sometimes have a white glow, you know, a white afterglow that is on your face. Well, now, I think because of technology, a lot of them say, hey, they don't leave a white smear on your face. And also, it helps to moisturize.
0: So basically, the sunscreen can do two things.
1: Yeah.
0: Yeah, it's sunscreen and it's also a moisturizer, right?
1: Yeah.
0: So instead of having to put on two products, instead of putting moisturizer first and then sunscreen, you only have to put on one product. And that's always welcome, right? Because like, it's great to have to use less product.
1: Yeah.
0: You know, you don't have to spend so much time in the morning if you only have three steps instead of seven.
1: Exactly.
0: Yeah. I just remember back in college, when I was in college, my aunt worked for Mary Kay Beauty.
1: Mm.
0: Yes. And then she was an entrepreneur, and she also sold these Mary Kay products. And then one time she came to our house and showed my sister and I the proper way to take care of your face.
1: Really?
0: Now, the proper way, I think there are at least seven steps.
1: Oh,
0: and,
1: wow.
0: And it was wonderful when she showed it to us, but seven-step program, no. Like, that only happened one time.
1: I know. That takes, 30 minutes, I would imagine.
0: You could get really fast and probably get it down to 10 minutes, but just the fact that you have to have seven products.
1: Yeah.
0: Now, of course, this is a long, long time ago. This is back when I was in college, but anything that can save you time is usually a welcome thing.
1: Yeah.
0: So, okay, we talked about this product that can do two things. And now we want to talk about social media.
1: Mm-hmm.
0: So South Korean cosmetics have got really popular in social media feeds as well. Do you see a lot of South Korean products in your social media?
1: I do. And it's interesting because they are South Korean, but a lot of the influencers or a lot of the people here are using them and they promote them. So it's not just a Korean influencers.
0: Yes.
1: It is the, you know, people based here or Americans, anywhere, as long as they're using a product from Korea, they would just market it to you. It's pretty interesting. Yeah. It used to be only Korean, I would imagine. But in today, you know, globalization, all the products are going everywhere. Anyone is actually, you know, capable of marketing it to you.
0: Yes. And that's kind of a huge part behind the spread of this K-beauty craze.
1: Yeah.
0: Like from Korea all around the world. And then they give us some examples now, because this is an article written in the U.S. We have American examples. So we have Kim Kardashian. Of course, Kim Kardashian is a reality TV star, also have huge followings on all the social media platforms. So whether it's like Kim on Instagram or deals from Walmart or Target, consumers get constant updates about these products from the influencers. And let's talk about the numbers. So on social media, we get exposed to these products. But do people actually buy these products?
1: Yeah, we see that, you know, because of this online buzz, they have now grown to more than 10 billion. That's a lot of money. And I think the word that we use here is catapulted, you know, which is something that has actually become very big, very famous, very important, very suddenly.
0: Yes, a sudden increase, right?
1: Yeah.
0: So there's South Korean beauty products have catapulted to more than $10 billion. Now, okay, $10 billion, that's a lot of money. But I think when you look at the next fact, I think that is even more amazing.
1: Mm-hmm.
0: It says that it dethroned France. So if you dethrone someone, it means like you have a new king.
1: Mm-hmm.
0: You have a new king. You have a new to dethrone. to get rid of the person sitting on the throne and you go sit on it. So you remove someone from the number one spot.
1: Yeah.
0: You know, and we use this in sports a lot, right?
1: Yeah.
0: Like, for example, in tennis, we say, well, maybe like Sinner, like I forgot his first name. Sinner just dethroned whoever is on top of the rankings.
1: Yeah.
0: So you dethrone someone, use it in sports all the time to talk about a new number one. And South Korea dethroned France. Now, that's pretty amazing, right? Because when we think of beauty, we think about luxury products. France is home. France has been the home of beauty products and perfume for at least 100 years.
1: Yep.
0: You know, we think of all the big brands, and here we have a few examples. We have L'Oreal. We have the other
1: French word.
0: L'Occitane. I'm sure a lot of us here probably use one of their products. And the Korean products now, they export more to the U.S. than all the French products combined.
1: Mm-hmm.
0: Now, that's a pretty big achievement.
1: Yeah.
0: That is really quite amazing to dethrone the French.
1: Yeah.
0: Yeah. So I think it also just shows that anybody can dethrone anybody.
1: That's true.
0: Yeah. You got to look out. If you're on the number one spot, there is someone behind you who is coming up.
1: Yeah.
0: And with innovation and with new methods, they might dethrone. And on that note, we are going into our second reading where we get into more the rise of this K-beauty phenomenon.
2: Anyone can do it. Unlike South Korea's other marquee exports like semiconductors and automobiles, beauty product exports are largely backed by smaller companies. Two-thirds of 2024's cosmetics exports came from small and medium-sized firms. According to the Korea International Trade Association, what has emerged is the hope that anyone with the right product and a little bit of luck can make a fortune in K-beauty. Since 2013, the number of registered cosmetics sellers in the country has increased sevenfold to over 27,000 in 2024. Because of COVID, TikTok really boomed. And I think that was a way for people to discover K-beauty brands, and then those brands went on Amazon and converted that virality to sales, said Sarah Chung Park, the founder and chief executive of Landing International, an LA-based company that connects K-beauty brands to American retailers. Behind most of the budding brands is a handful of manufacturers such as Colmar and Cosmax, largely invisible to ordinary beauty consumers. Unlike other global players like L'Oreal or Estee Lauder, Cosmax has never sold directly under its own name, specializing almost entirely in research and original design manufacturing, or ODM.
0: Well, let's start this section by first talking about South Korea's exports. The things that we know South Korea for.
1: Mm-hmm.
0: Well, we first talked about earlier about K-pop, about K-drama, and all the entertainment, the soft culture stuff that has taken the world by storm.
1: Yeah.
0: But what's actually really interesting is the amount of cash that what we call, they're all called content exports. These are K-pop, K-dramas, like all things that are built on content, entertainment. They make about $15 billion for South Korea every year.
1: Wow.
0: But there's actually a lot of other exports that make more money. So we have that starting in our first sentence here. Unlike South Korea's other marquee exports. So marquee sounds like a bar name.
1: It does.
0: Yes. What is something that is a marquee?
1: So a marquee means something that's highly popular or skilled. So in this context, it would mean, you know, semiconductors and automobiles of Korea,
0: yes.
1: Which I imagine to be true because I used to know Korea for being very famous for like Kia,
0: yes.
1: For like a Hyundai, you know, these kind of cars. And it's interesting that that has kind of like taken a backseat in today's world.
0: Yes, like they still make South Korea a lot of money. The semiconductors, mm-hmm. The cars, the ships, all of it, these are like their major exports, right?
1: Yeah.
0: The major exports that make South Korea a lot of money. But there's a big difference, though, because these industries, whether it's semiconductors or cars or ships, you need huge amounts of investment. Yep. You need to spend so much money. If I'm going to build a ship, that's not just a couple thousand dollars. You need to invest so much money into these factories.
1: Time and money, I would say.
0: Yes, time, money, talent, resources.
1: Space, yeah.
0: Yeah, so most of these marquee exports in the past, they're dominated by the super large companies. And then we call them the chaebols, C-H-A-E-B-O-L. This is a Korean word, but I'm saying in English, the chaebols. Chaebols are the family-owned, very, very, very large businesses, and it looks like they have their hands in everything.
1: Yes.
0: In all the different industries, right?
1: Yep.
0: So that's the Hyundais, Samsung, LG, SK. The companies, they have their hand in everything.
1: Yep.
0: So these are the big companies, and that's usually what we think of when we think of Korea, right?
1: Mm-hmm.
0: When we look at the K-dramas, we see these people working at these huge multinational
1: conglomerates.
0: Companies.
1: Yeah, it's just oh yes, it's true.
0: And it's often like some story of like the janitor falling in love with like...
1: the daughter of the conglomerate. Yeah.
0: Yes, the daughter of the company owner. Yeah, something like that. So that's usually what we think of. But what makes K-beauty very, very interesting is the beauty exports are largely backed by the small companies.
1: Yeah.
0: So that's really, really interesting. And it goes on to say about how much of the K-beauty products are made by small companies.
1: About 2/3 of last year's cosmetic exports came from small and medium-sized firms. That is a lot. That is the majority, in fact.
0: Yeah. So if you are an entrepreneur and you're not sure of where to, like what to do if you're in Korea, maybe K-beauty is where you should go.
1: Yeah.
0: Because there is a chance for you there in that space. Yeah. Well, let's continue along. And it has, and that's what it says in the next paragraph. Next paragraph tells us that what has emerged is that anyone with the right product and a little bit of luck can make a fortune in K-beauty. And then we have a number of the number of K-beauty brands in South Korea.
1: Yeah. So it says that, we see that over 10 years, the number of registered cosmetic sellers has increased sevenfold to over 27,000. You can imagine the growth is insane.
0: Yes.
1: The number of people who are selling cosmetics. It's a lot.
0: It's insane. And there are enough people who are buying their products.
1: Yeah.
0: It's like, I'm amazed that they have 27,000 companies that are making cosmetics. But then again, some of these companies are very, very small.
1: Yep.
0: Yeah, that's amazing. A big number. And then, let's go back to how can these small companies exist? And social media is, again, a big part of this.
1: Yeah. So we see that because of COVID, TikTok really boomed. And I can imagine, people are at home. They have nothing to do, nowhere to be. They're just scrolling on social media, TikTok, and they see why not check out this new brand? A new influencer has just used this at home. And when the interest is peaked, you're like, okay, I don't mind trying it.
0: Yes.
1: And I guess they link it up to all these different third parties to sell it. So for example, we see Amazon, it's one of the people who link up with these platforms, and people will be like, hey, it's easy to buy it now. Let me just purchase it. So just from lying down in your bed, watching a video, you can actually wait for a product to be delivered to your house the next week. It's as easy as that.
0: It's amazing. So basically something that goes viral also converts to sales.
1: Yeah.
0: So we have the word here, we have virality. And virality just means something that goes viral, the noun of going viral. To go viral just means you make it really big online, like on a social media platform. Maybe you get 2 million views in one day.
1: Yeah,
0: You just make it really big. So basically becoming extremely popular very quickly through social media. So this virality translates into sales because now e-commerce is all linked to social media, like Eva just explained. And this is what Sarah Jung Park we have here. She is the founder and chief executive of this company, Landing International. And what Landing International does is it helps K-beauty brands get into American stores. So that's her observation of why K-beauty took off, especially outside of Korea, around the world. But there is somebody very, very important behind this push. Eva, we have that in our last paragraph.
1: Yep.
0: So you have all these young upstart companies,
1: mm-hmm.
0: but you also have an alliance with the big manufacturers. And who are these people?
1: Yeah, so we can see that there are some big manufacturers such as Colmar, Cosmex. And, you know, I have never heard of it. And
0: yes.
1: it's natural because they are largely invisible to the consumer. People only know the brand that they buy from the retailer. They don't know the names of these manufacturers. But in fact, I believe that these manufacturers are supporting so many of these brands.
0: Yes, they make it possible for that small entrepreneur with maybe $10,000 to actually make the makeup.
1: Mm-hmm.
0: You know, because we'll discuss in day two. Tomorrow, we'll discuss more on all the things that they can do for you if you work with them. And so these budding brands, budding, when I think of budding, I kind of think of spring. Like you think
1: yep.
0: of flowers that are about to open. Like before it opens, it's in a bud. Like, for example, cherry tree blossoms. Before the flower opens, it's in a bud. So when it's budding, the flower is starting to grow. So these budding brands, these brands that are starting to grow, they are all working with these big manufacturers. And we have so much more to say tomorrow. We will be talking about one company in particular, Colmar. We'll talk about how is Colmar helping these entrepreneurs make it big through their alliance with the entrepreneurs. So friends, there's so much more to say. We hope that you will come back and join us again tomorrow. I'm Rebecca.
1: I'm Eva.
0: Saying goodbye.
1: See you.
0: Bye-bye.
3: 如果您对 Advanced 鸿蒙会英语有任何建议，欢迎您来电。服务专线台北总社 02-2533-9123 02-2533-9123